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1: 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Make sure you join me and my partner, Sean. We're going to be here with you every weekday morning on Caribbean Power Radio. We're going to make you laugh. We're going to have some fun. And, you know, we're going to have some engaging topics and conversation that we want you to join in. So wake up with us, Jacksonville, right here on the heartbeat of the Caribbean. 1530 AM, 96.5.

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We're going to be here with you every weekday morning on Caribbean Power Radio. We're going to make you laugh. We're going to have some fun. And, you know, we're going to have some engaging topics and conversation that we want you to join in. So wake up with us, Jacksonville, right here on the heartbeat of the Caribbean, 1530 AM, 96.5.

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1: On the line, everybody, we have Bianca Dickerson Williams, and her documentary is talking about why are moms of color at risk in the delivery room. And we've been seeing this so prevalent in the news, and I don't think people are aware of what's happening to Black women in the delivery room. How you doing today, Bianca?
2: I'm doing fantastic. Thank you so much for having me, BJ. I'm very excited to talk to you all about this pressing issue in the United States.
1: Yes, and I was looking forward to speaking with you because I want to know, and we want Black America to know, what happened to you at UCLA Medical Center during the delivery of your second child.
2: Sure. So I went into the hospital at 40 weeks, and I'd had no complications, no medical history in terms of pre-existing conditions. And when I arrived, I was immediately given an epidural. Mm-hmm. And I had been in the hospital for numerous hours, and the night nurse noticed that the Pitocin valve had been improperly turned on. And for your listeners that may not know, Pitocin is the drug that is used to induce labor for a mother and cause contractions. And the nurse said, hey, I'm going to reach out to the doctor and see how she wants to handle this situation. The nurse came back and said, we're going to proceed with the birth as is. And my Pitocin was increased. And the next thing I know, it's like, okay, we're ready to have a baby. Eventually, the doctor shows up. She was not there when all of these events were transpiring. When she finally showed up, she instructed me to get my legs into the birthing position. And I explained to her that I was unable to do so because I was numb completely from the waist down. So she instructed the nurse to get my legs into the position. She did. And when I pushed the second time, the nurse inadvertently looked away and let go of my leg. Mm. And I didn't feel anything. And again, I'm under this epidural. I didn't feel anything. And I think that most people, especially, you know, individuals that are not medically trained, they're not thinking very much of it. So my leg dropped, you put it back in position.
1: Yeah, Bianca, so why did she do that? Did she explain what was going on at that time?
2: There were no stirrups on the bed, and I believe that they were in a frenzy and in a hurry, and they were not prepared for the birthing process.
1: Wow.
2: And I think that that's where, you know, all of this goes south. And a lot of the things that I've alleged in my complaint for my lawsuit really go into details in regards to what was actually occurring in the room. My husband and I were even taking pictures of everything that was happening in the room. And lo and behold, what winded up occurring was the leg drop caused severe catastrophic neurological damage to my lower extremities in my pelvis, my legs. And it took me 3 years, BJ, to uncover all of this because we believe and we allege in our complaint that the hospital was covering up everything that had occurred.
1: Black women at risk in the maternity ward. Coming up more with Bianca Dickerson Williams.
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1: Our guest today is Bianca Dickerson-Williams. She has a documentary called Why Black Women Are at Risk in the Delivery Room. You can watch it on YouTube. And Bianca, one of the things that we talked about was how our grandparents had so many children, 10, 11, 12 children, and not have these complications because our grandmothers had the babies at the house.
2: It's interesting, BJ, because I was having this conversation with my father, and my father's mother gave birth to 12 children.
1: Mm.
2: 12. And my dad looked me in my face and said, she never had one issue. She was giving birth at home with midwives and doulas. And he also said, you know, 40, 50 years ago, you didn't even hear about women having postpartum depression. It wasn't even a, wow. It wasn't even a thing.
1: Bianca, you just made me think of something because on my mother's side, they had 11 children. On my father's side, they had 10 children. So, Bianca, when did we have all these problems with black women and brown women having these problems with childbirth in the delivery room?
2: I truly do believe that as technology and medicine has advanced in the United States, westernized culture, our culture, I believe, is to blame. You know, in other countries where they truly view giving birth as a natural process, something that God intended, it is treated as such and it's handled as such. And I think here in the United States, we've gotten away from that. And we want to bring in technology and bring in physicians. And I've been reading lots of literature on where a lot of these stereotypes arose. And BJ, the truth of the matter is a lot of them arose during slavery.
1: Mm.
2: And we were the guinea pigs.
1: Mm.
2: We were the guinea pigs for doctors to perform stitching, to assess whether or not a particular treatment would be useful or not. And that's where a lot of that started in terms of, well, a black woman can take more pain than anybody. And if you think about it, if we go back to, let's say, 1860, right before the slavery was abolished, you will see and you will read literature that we went from having midwives and doulas to having white men say, oh, this is profitable. I actually want to get in on this. And they then start becoming the treaters of the birthing process versus a midwife or a doula. It was a business. Wow. It was a profitable business. And we were the guinea pigs, and I still believe today that we're the guinea pigs. You know, even when you look at COVID and the vaccinations and certain communities and things of that nature, again, the data is very similar. You know, we had more deaths in your black and brown communities from COVID. And the same thing is happening with regards to maternal health. Black women are dying 3 to 4 times more likely to die and be injured in childbirth than any other race in the United States. Those are statistics from the Center for Disease Control.
1: I'm looking at one right now, Bianca. It said black women make up most of those deaths at 69.9% compared to their white counterparts at 26.65%. Black women at risk in the maternity ward. Coming up more with Bianca Dickerson-Williams.
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1: All right, you got something on your mind today? 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
1: Sean, this is my question. What kind of person, what kind of mentality do you have to be engaged for a decade and not get married? What is that person saying?
2: I really don't know if I really want to be married to this person, but I do want a commitment.
1: 6 months, man, at tops. When you say 6 months, you said you want to marry me.

0: prove it. 6 months.
1: BJ, 9 times out of 10, if you are engaged to a person for a long time, you're probably not going to marry them.
0: Yeah, that's true.
1: Because, you know, you kind of really fall out of love with them. I would say after. How long do you think it takes to fall out of love with a person? And I'm saying the love evolves to something else.
0: Do you know how much I would dislike a person like that if they led me on and strung me along for 12 years of my life that I can't get back?
1: Now, BJ, that's true.
0: Somebody in that relationship wanted to get married. You know what I'm saying?
1: I mean, BJ, if you are in a relationship and you are engaged for a long length of time and you really want to be married and the other person don't want to marry you, then get out. But some people just want a commitment. They really don't want marriage.
0: So what do y'all think? 888-370-9390. 888-370-9390. Isn't that too long to be engaged to somebody for a decade? Come on now. We're going to talk about it coming up.
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1: I said I'm going to bring this up and see what Sean got to say about this. Based off how you treat animals, you can tell if a person is a good person or not. Do you believe that's true? Because I know you don't like dogs. You don't like dogs, right?
2: No, I don't like dogs, but I don't mistreat dogs.
1: Right.
2: So, you know, like, I don't know. You got to be a cruel person to mistreat an animal.
1: That's right. You know, like, even how about if people kill, like, if there was, like, a spider or you saw, like, a roach and instead of you killing it, did you get a piece of paper and let it get on the paper and then throw it outside?
2: What do you do when you see him in your house? Because I don't have those issues. Is a roach an animal? I mean, maybe they big in your house.
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1: So, Sean, is having a wedding played out now?
2: In this economy, yes. I think.
1: Yeah, why spend so much money on one day, like $30,000? That's the average cost of a wedding. That's crazy.
2: Right, I know a woman wants to be a princess, but $30,000, you could buy a house with that.
1: A new car, put some money in savings, you could pay the rent up for a whole year, you know what I'm saying?
2: Right, I mean, like, too extravagant.
1: Yeah.
2: They're beautiful, BJ, look, we can't deny that.
1: Yeah, my
2: friend. And I understand it. Everyone wants to be, you know, a princess. Yeah. Women.
1: Yeah, my first wedding cost about $12,000, my first marriage. Mm-hmm. And we stayed married for 2 years. And my second marriage, my current wife.
2: Did you pay for that wedding?
1: No, her father paid for that.
2: Okay.
1: And, you know, and we were unequally yoked. And the preacher, then he looked at me before he married us and said, "You sure you want to do this?" All the signs were there. I told you about when I bought the engagement ring and we had to take that back because it wasn't the ring that they wanted. And the lady at the counter, the jewelry store, she looked at me and looked at her and said, "Well, good luck." So I got all the signs and everything, but I went ahead and did it anyway. But God bless her. She's a beautiful woman. She got a beautiful family now. And so my wife, that I've known since 1985, we got married at the Justice of the Peace. And, you know, I think I spent about $70 at the most on our wedding. You know what I'm saying? We've been married 24 years this year.
2: So you spent $70 on your second wife?
1: Yep, $70.
2: On the wedding?
1: Mm-hmm. Oh, did I tell you about the wedding cake?
2: No, mm-mm.
1: The wedding cake, when we got to the hotel, I said, "I'll tell you, I'll be right back." I went down to Harris Teeter and got a wedding cake and some balloons.
2: Yeah, sheet cake.
1: But I thought, that's romantic, man, if you ask me.
2: I can just go right now and get a sheet cake from Harris Teeter and just bring it home. Is that romantic?
1: Sean, back in the day, everybody got married at the house, Sean. My mother and father got married at the house. And everybody, we didn't have no church weddings. Like, we didn't spend a lot of money.
2: Okay, so shotgun weddings running your family.
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0: right, y'all. I'm looking forward to what you got to say about what we're talking about today. You can call me right now at 704-755-7976. That is 704-755-7976. 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
2: On the show, Roland S. Martin from Roland Martin Unfiltered. And Roland, everybody that's in media that wants to be independent should really be following your blueprint.
3: Well, here's the deal. Not everybody can do it.
2: Right. That's true.
3: Not everybody is willing to sacrifice to do it.
2: Right.
3: See, it's a lot of us brothers who are used to the mainstream media, who right. are used to how they do it, who are used to the car service, who are used to them doing everything and controlling everything. And I get it. And guess what? If that's you, hey man, do you.
2: Right.
3: But for me, I understood need to own the content. For me, I understood not having to ask somebody else for permission.
2: Right. There you go.
3: And that was really the driving force. I mean, I'm just being straight up. Look, in any of these networks, you're really dealing, man, with 30, 32-year-old white producers.
2: Yeah.
3: And I just say it, and it's no. I said I was not interested when I started. I was 49 years. This is literally happened. Because you know, look, TV One, and look, they came back and they said, look, we gonna keep you whole. We gonna offer you a new contract, paying you $330,000.
2: Right.
3: And I said no, and they were shocked. They were shocked and stunned.
2: Wow.
3: And I told my agent at the time, Mark Watts, who was also my fraternity brother, my alpha brother.
2: Right.
3: I said, Mark, if I don't do this now, I never will be able to do it. I was 49. I said, Mark, I'm going to be 50 in November. My contract, I mean, this, because we sat down and met on March 6th. We ended the show in December 2017. We met on March 6th, 2018. The contract was up August 31st, 2018. And I said, I have to do this now.
2: Wow.
3: I said, if I don't do this now, I never will. And I said, I don't know of anybody else who's in the black media, black owned media space, who would dare to do this.
2: Right.
3: I said, I have to do it. And he said, man, look, easy money. I said, no, because I knew had I signed the deal, I would have been precluded to do anything targeting African Americans because of the restrictive contract, which I got. And they could have easily said, hey, we're just going to pay you a monthly salary and to sit on the sideline. And I wanted to be in the game.
2: Yes.
3: So I made a calculated decision. I bet on me.
2: Yes.
3: But then I also bet on my fan base.
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1: Talking about commanding respect in the classroom is another chance to redo how we communicate with students and not allow students to think that they can disrespect you and get away with it.
2: What are you going to do about
1: it? Man, I'm a parent, man. I raise boys. I'm a parent.
2: Okay. You are a parent of your child.
1: I'm a parent of all children. When they come around me, you my child.
2: Oh, okay. So, you know what, BJ? You could solve the country's problem. Since you have the answer, you should just go around on tour, just telling schools, you know, just going to schools, doing what needs to be done. Because I really don't know.
1: Let me tell you what me and my partner used to do when we used to go speak at schools. We used to go speak to children in auditoriums. And there would be a bunch of brothers back there clowning and laughing. And he would stop the speech and said, see them three right there? They the ones that's going to be in prison. And the whole room would get quiet. And they start laughing and joking. And he would say, yeah, I'm talking to you. I said, you the very people that's going to prison because you don't want to listen to nobody. And he got their attention and they straightened up. But you just can't let young people just do what they want to do unchallenged. They want to be disciplined. These young people are walking around here not used to men telling them what to do. And then when you roll up on them and you don't back down and you look them straight in the back of their eyeballs and say, look, young man, I'm your father. I'm your grandfather. This is what you need to be doing, son. Now, if you want to be disrespectful, I don't really have to deal with you, but I'm going to tell you about yourself and I'm going to tell you what's getting ready to happen to you.
2: Well, first of all, you're talking about being a guest speaker, not a teacher. And number two, you couldn't even say that as a guest speaker today.
1: Well, don't invite me to your school then.
2: Okay, just say that.
1: But don't invite
2: me. But to call teacher punks,
1: I know. I said I'm not going to be punked.
2: You could do it.
1: I'm not going to be punked.
2: You could do it.
1: I'm not going to be punked.
2: You will be punked.
1: No, I will not be punked.
2: You will be arrested.
1: No, I will not be punked.
2: You will be arrested.
1: I will not be punked by people that are younger than me, or I don't care who you are. You're not going to punk me, man.
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0: right, y'all know how to get in contact with me. I told you, my new number is 704-755-7976. 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
1: On the line, everybody, we have Bianca Dickerson Williams, and her documentary is talking about why are moms of color at risk in the delivery room. And we've been seeing this so prevalent in the news, and I don't think people are aware of what's happening to Black women in the delivery room. How you doing today, Bianca?
2: I'm doing fantastic. Thank you so much for having me, BJ. I'm very excited to talk to you all about this pressing issue in the United States.
1: Yes, and I was looking forward to speaking with you because I want to know, and we want Black America to know, what happened to you at UCLA Medical Center during the delivery of your second child.
2: Sure. So I went into the hospital at 40 weeks, and I'd had no complications, no medical history in terms of pre-existing conditions. And when I arrived, I was immediately given an epidural. Mm-hmm. And I had been in the hospital for numerous hours, and the night nurse noticed that the Pitocin valve had been improperly turned on. And for your listeners that may not know, Pitocin is the drug that is used to induce labor for a mother and cause contractions. And the nurse said, hey, I'm going to reach out to the doctor and see how she wants to handle this situation. The nurse came back and said, we're going to proceed with the birth as is. And my Pitocin was increased. And the next thing I know, it's like, okay, we're ready to have a baby. Eventually, the doctor shows up. She was not there when all of these events were transpiring. When she finally showed up, she instructed me to get my legs into the birthing position. And I explained to her that I was unable to do so because I was numb completely from the waist down. So she instructed the nurse to get my legs into the position. She did. And when I pushed the second time, the nurse inadvertently looked away and let go of my leg. Mm. And I didn't feel anything. And again, I'm under this epidural. I didn't feel anything. And I think that most people, especially, you know, individuals that are not medically trained, they're not thinking very much of it. So my leg dropped, you put it back in position.
1: Yeah, but Bianca, so why did she do that? Did she explain what was going on at that time?
2: There were no stirrups on the bed, and I believe that they were in a frenzy and in a hurry, and they were not prepared for the birthing process.
1: Wow.
2: And I think that that's where, you know, all of this goes south. And a lot of the things that I've alleged in my complaint for my lawsuit really go into details in regards to what was actually occurring in the room. My husband and I were even taking pictures of everything that was happening in the room. And lo and behold, what winded up occurring was the leg drop caused severe catastrophic neurological damage to my lower extremities and my pelvis, my legs. And it took me 3 years, BJ, to uncover all of this because we believe and we allege in our complaint that the hospital was covering up everything that had occurred.
1: Black women at risk in the maternity ward. Coming up more with Bianca Dickerson Williams.
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0: she was giving birth at home with midwives and doulas. And he also said, you know, 40, 50 years ago, you didn't even hear about women having postpartum depression. It wasn't even a, wow. It wasn't even a thing.
1: Bianca, you just made me think of something, because on my mother's side, they had 11 children. On my father's side, they had 10 children. So, Bianca, when did we have all these problems with black women and brown women having these problems with childbirth in the delivery room?
0: I truly do believe that as technology and medicine have advanced in the United States, westernized culture, our culture, I believe, is to blame. You know, in other countries where they truly view giving birth as a natural process, something that God intended, it is treated as such and it's handled as such. And I think here in the United States, we've gotten away from that. And we want to bring in technology and bring in physicians. And I've been reading lots of literature on where a lot of these stereotypes arose. And BJ, the truth of the matter is a lot of them arose during slavery. And we were the guinea pigs. We were the guinea pigs for doctors to perform stitching, to assess whether or not a particular treatment would be useful or not. And that's where a lot of that started, in terms of, well, a black woman can take more pain than anybody. And if you think about it, if we go back to, let's say, 1860, right before the slavery was abolished, you will see and you will read literature that we went from having midwives and doulas to having white men say, oh, this is profitable. I actually want to get in on this. And they then start becoming the treaters of the birthing process versus a midwife or a doula. It was a business. Wow. It was a profitable business. And we were the guinea pigs, and I still believe today that we're the guinea pigs. You know, even when you look at COVID and the vaccinations and certain communities and things of that nature, again, the data is very similar. You know, we had more deaths in your black and brown communities from COVID. And the same thing is happening with regards to maternal health. Black women are dying 3 to 4 times more likely to die and be injured in childbirth than any other race in the United States. Those are statistics from the Center for Disease Control.
1: I'm looking at one right now, Bianca. It said black women make up most of those deaths at 69.9% compared to their white counterparts at 26.65%. Black women at risk in the maternity ward. Coming up more with Bianca Dickerson-Williams.
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1: All right, you got something on your mind today? 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That is 704-755-7976. If you don't get me, leave a message. I want to hear what you got to say about what we're talking about. 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
1: Sean, this is my question. What kind of person, what kind of mentality do you have to be engaged for a decade and not get married? What is that person saying?
2: I really don't know if I really want to be married to this person, but I do want a commitment.
1: 6 months, man, at tops. When you say 6 months, 6 months, you said you want to marry me. Now prove it. 6 months.
2: BJ, 9 times out of 10, if you are engaged to a person for a long time, you're probably not going to marry them.
1: Yeah, that's true.
2: Because, you know, you kind of really fall out of love with them. I would say after. How long do you think it takes to fall out of love with a person? And I'm saying the love evolves to something else.
1: Do you know how much dislike a person like that? If they had led me on and strung me along for 12 years of my life that I can't get back.
2: Now, BJ, that's true.
1: Somebody in that relationship wanted to get married. You know what I'm saying?
2: I mean, BJ, if you are in a relationship and you are engaged for a long length of time and you really want to be married and the other person don't want to marry you, then get out. But some people just want a commitment. They really don't want marriage.
1: So what do y'all think? 888-370-9390. 888-370-9390. Isn't that too long to be engaged to somebody for a decade? Come on now. We're going to talk about it coming up.
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You are live on the Talking Bible that comes to you every Sunday between the hours of 10 and 1 with yours truly, Elder Hezekiah Williams of Commissioned by Christ Ministries of Jacksonville, Florida. And we are here to make sure that we bring the word live to you as it is. We are very grateful for coming in your homes or wherever we meet you. We give God praise and thanks for that. And as we come every Sunday, we want to recognize that there are truths in the Bible that need to be pondered on even more in this time we are living in, so that you can walk in the path of righteousness and right doing. So we are going to continue some more with musical selections for you to get yourself relaxed and settled, so that we will be going into the word in a few minutes. So we want to recognize all of you who are out there having your celebration for your birthdays, anniversaries, and other meaningful celebrations to you, that you put God first for having reached thus far and having another beginning which can be new, totally different from what you have ever done. So we continue to give you the selections that can warm your hearts and your minds as you listen to it. Let God be praised.

And we are back after the little break that we had, already and set to move in the world. And I pray that you are ready to move also. We have been looking at the book of Deuteronomy, which is the last book of the law that gives a recap and all the things that God had taught to Israel. And now Moses is preparing them for the final going in into the promised land, because he has to recap all those things from the past, because the people who are going in now are the younger generation. You know, everything draws parallel to what we have to do for God. So we're going to invite the presence of the Holy Spirit to guide us. Loving Father, we are truly thankful this morning for coming in your presence to lift your name on high. And we ask you, dear Lord, that it will not be for strife or vainglory, but an honor to your name. I pray for the Holy Spirit to use me in any and every way to reach all those listeners who are listening in. And we pray that you will bless them in whatever situation that they are in that requires a blessing to succeed. And may we, as we listen together from you, learn what we need to learn to help us walk better in this life. In the name of Yeshua, amen. Now, for those of you who have been accustomed coming and listening in, we do have a format that allows everyone to be able to take part. So before, in the past years gone by, we would wait until we came to the hour of 12, and then we would let people call in. But now it has changed, where you can call in anytime as you follow along, and there is something you don't understand. So it becomes more of a study, because that's what I do, I teach. Okay? So the number is 904-786-2400. 904-786-2400. You can call in at any time. I would stop and do what has to be done, because I don't preach, I teach. Okay? And we have been looking at the book of Deuteronomy, and you realize that this would have been a tremendous task for Moses, because Moses is giving all the farewell speeches and encouragement for folks to get the understanding of what God requires, what he required with their forefathers, and what he requires of them now. Because they are the ones, the young ones, who might not be able to recall incidents that took place, but Moses is doing it. And we have at least four witnesses who are old from the era before, Joshua, Caleb, and their wives, going to enter into the promised land. So anything that Moses recapped, it could have been endorsed by them. Okay? So we want to make sure that when we study the word, we understand that the word was designed for example and ensample. So example of what you should do or shouldn't do, and ensample as a sample of the same things that will occur in the end of time. Okay? So we are in Deuteronomy chapter 6. And last week when we were here, the focus was on the Ten Commandments that God had written on stone and given to Moses. And we are not to confuse that with the other laws that were written in the Torah. Laws, judgments, statutes, commandments, and so forth. Okay?
These two tables were called the two tables of the testimony, while the rest was called the book of the law. Okay? That involves five books. Now, everything that God had told Moses for the children of Israel to follow, it was not only for them, but it was for even the strangers in the midst or their children. Okay? So you need to recognize that applying it to our day, we tend to give children all the games to play, non-pointing them to God. And when they turn out being good game players, you lyingly say, I did not raise them up that way. But you did. So while we hear, if they are wrong, it would be good for you to call them and say, listen, come and listen to this. Especially if you never did it before. Okay? So to you listeners out there, I hope you take in heed, because the world is not getting any better, and you want your children at least to be in line with what's supposed to be the truth. Okay? So what we do, we read a few of the verses and then rely on the Holy Spirit to open our understanding. Okay? So let's go. Reading from Deuteronomy chapter 6, it reads, now these are the commandments, the statutes, and the judgment which the Lord your God commanded to teach you, that he might do them in the land whither he go over to possess it. So it wasn't knowing the truth or knowing the laws or knowing the statutes for knowledge's sake or just to brag about you know it. But the Bible defining what is the purpose. And it says, the reason why you're being taught is you could do. And it says, in the land whithersoever you go to possess. You know, when we apply that to today, you got to recognize wherever you make your home, your permanent dwelling, that God expects you to let your light shine where you are. Not among brethren who you're going to church and fellowshipping with, because

There's a reason why the commandments, the statutes, and the judgment, you want to learn them, or the children of Israel had to learn it. It explains in verse 2 that you would fear the Lord and you want to keep all his commandments, and for generation it must continue, your son's son, all the days of thy life. And there's something that is promised when you do it. Your life will go longer than it would have ever been. Okay? Prolong your days. Now, we see here, someone is looking at the word. And within it, it says that the commandments and the statutes and all those laws that you were supposed to teach your son and your son's son. And someone looking through that through narrow lens will say, but this here is sounding like it's chauvinistic, because it didn't mention teaching your daughters too. It didn't mention it because God has an order. He said how things must go, according to 1 Corinthians 11:3. Take a note of it, 1 Corinthians 11:3, and read it in your spare time. This is God's order. So when you hear him mentioning sons and fathers, and not mentioning mothers and daughters, it's because the role of the priests in the home is being examined. Okay? So, it continues to say, you do it because you want to live long. Hear therefore, Israel, and observe to do it, that it may be well with thee, and that it may increase mightily, as the Lord God of your fathers had promised thee, in the land that flowed with milk and honey. Now, you examine in the word and you recognize that that God is using Moses to remind the people of the things he said he will do. He said, when you do what he says, it will be well with you. And you're doing it that you increase also mightily. As the Lord God of your fathers had promised you in the land that flowed milk and honey. So even though the fathers had made a promise of this is what will happen and this is how things will go, we must remember clearly that it was based on condition. If you don't walk in obedience, you won't get the blessing. So it follows even with us today that it becomes important to know what is it that the word has said that you can adjust yourself to walk in it, because failure to do so, you could end up in chaos. Okay? So, God promised increase and long life. You don't have to work for that. Just do what he says. Just do what he says. Okay? Hear, O Israel, the Lord our God is one Lord. We need to examine this. Hear, O Israel, the Lord our God is one Lord. We need to understand the phrase and context.

the Lord, our God, is one Lord. When you ponder on this, you begin to ask yourself, who is Lord? And you go to the world and you see people referring to Yeshua as my Lord. And every time he spoke about the Father, he said, my Father. So we examine in the word, and it says, thou shalt love the Lord your God. Is there a contradiction for someone to say, well, they're not speaking about Yeshua, they're speaking about somebody else? It's something to think about, because you have to have it right on the head of the nail for you to drive it home. It says, and thou shalt love the Lord thy God with all thy heart and with all thy soul and with all thy might. You have to ask another question. If you love God with all your heart, what will happen with your children, your wife, your mother, and all of that? Have you ever given it thought? Because he then says to us, love the Lord with some of your heart, because you have to save some for your mom, you have to save some for your children, and you have to save some for your wife or husband. You notice the Bible doesn't say that, right? So you're asking yourself, how is it possible to love the Lord your God with all your heart and with all your soul and with all your might? This is every responsibility. Okay? So to love God with all your heart is demonstrated in the things you do, because the heart or the mind is connected to the five senses, and whatever the five senses get involved in, it goes to the heart. Okay? Not that piece of flesh that will be beaten when you listen to it. That's not what it is speaking about. It is speaking about the mind. When you begin to walk spiritual, it is not the heart that beat in your chest that is being spoken of when it says with heart or with mind. It is not speaking about that. It is speaking about your brain in connection with things. Okay? Now, when it says you shall love the Lord with all your heart and with all your soul and with all your might, we do things, and the Bible says, whatsoever you do, do it as unto the Lord, as if you're doing it with God in mind to please him. All right? That's what it refers to. And a lot of times we do things because, or we do things however you think it should be, but it's not with a thought of excellence that I'm doing it to God. So, in understanding that, when it says love the Lord with all your heart, all your soul, all your might, and all of these things, you realize that the only way you could love is with God in you. The Bible says, he that loveth not knoweth not God, for God is love. So to love the Lord is because he first loved you and taught you what is love. And you will do it with all your heart, because nobody else came and gave their life for you like that. So it lets you know, with all your heart and with all your soul and with all your might, mean a desire to please God in everything and every way.
no reservations. But these words which I commanded thee say shall be in thy heart. So Moses is saying, don't worry, it's not there yet, but it's going to go in your heart. It will be. When we ponder this, questions come about. Well, how it will go in my heart? How it will go in my mind? By studying the word of God. When you study the word, you find God's purpose, and God gave a promise that when you study to show yourself approved unto God, you might not remember all this, the text, but the Lord says, study, meditate, strive to want to improve. And when it's time that you have to use the same text for someone and you forgot it, the Holy Spirit will bring it to remembrance for the angels. So this is something that we can feel happy about as we study it. He said the words that he was commanding them will be in their hearts. God be the glory. When the word is in your heart, you have no fear. Because the word in your heart comes from God. Okay? It says, thou shalt teach them diligently unto thy children, and shall talk of them when thou sittest in thine house, and when thou walkest by the way, and when thou liest down, and when thou risest up. So it's covering a whole lot. Okay? But the way the world is showing it is that you must be steadfast. You can't, just how training an animal involves time. Everyone sees the finished product, but they don't see all the effort you put into it, which is a promise with God, now with human beings. If you do what he asks with your children, they will turn around and call you blessed and love the Lord even more. Okay? So we're going to do one more verse and then take another break. The Lord said that every time the opportunity arises, and some you have to make, because it say, talk to them, and thou shalt teach them diligently. Sorry, and thou shalt teach them diligently unto thy children, and shalt talk of them when thou sittest in thy house, when thou walkest by the way, and when thou liest down, and when thou risest up. All these times that you're going to teach your children about the way, it lets you know that you don't ever let up. Every opportunity you can bring the word to them about what God wants, it's refreshing. It should be refreshing every time. Those of you having problems in your marriage, you can be rest assured that God will see you through. Just do what he says. Okay? It says, when you walk, talk to them there. When you lie down, talk with them. And when you rise up, talk with them. Teach them. Teach them to them. It means they'll have to be around you. They will be close to you, so you could tell them. If you don't, it becomes more challenging because you may have to use phone. Okay? But he said, teach them diligently, which means not leaving any stone unturned. Okay? Straight up, straight down, straight across. Okay? And thou shalt bind them for a sign upon thine hand, and they shall be as frontlets between thine eyes. So we're going to hold here because we're going on a break now.
But at least you could give some thought to all that has been spoken of so far. Okay? As we go back, straight out to the music again.

We are back and ready to roll. We have been looking, for those of you who just came in, at the book of Deuteronomy, and we are in chapter 6, looking at Moses getting instructions to prepare the minds of the children of Israel. These are now young people that has to go into the promised land. And you know, one of the things that is really admirable is the fact that Moses already knows he is not going in, but he is faithfully still talking about what they should do, what they should observe, and so forth. This is remarkable to me, you know. And he was saying, when you go there, there are things that you might have lapsed in doing. When you go there, you are not to do that. You are to stand firm. You know, we have a lot to learn from this, because in our everyday lives, we experience things that parallels off of this type of understanding, that people have different things that they consider important in their walk or progress in life as promised land. And of course, it could apply. It can apply. Now, going to we stopped at 8, but I want to go back at 7. Moses was telling the parents, and this is where order has become messed up in our society, and even to a great extent in Christendom. Moses told them, thou shalt teach them diligently unto thy children. Whatever you learn that God has given you, you're supposed to teach your children. There are some of you, you dressed up and you do all the preparations, and you leave your children at home playing video games, and you going off to church. This is not right. This is not good. Okay? Wherever you going to honor God, they should be there to witness it also, so that they can understand that this is the way to go. All right? It says that you must teach them diligently to your children. And when you're doing things diligently, you're doing it carefully. You're doing it with a deep understanding, knowing that this is going to affect their lives. And as a result, I have to make sure that everything is done decently and in order for them not to get the wrong message. I hope the parents listening out there and the leaders. It says, and shall talk of them, which are God's laws, judgments, statutes, commandments, when thou sittest in the house. You know, sometimes the family get together, and instead of sitting down and talking about the word, they are talking about what happened in a movie, a comedy, or Chris Rock. That is not what God advised you to do. Okay? With your children, teach them God's laws, judgments, statutes, commandments. And you could teach them it without being so rigid and not with understanding. It must be something that when it's in them, it will naturally flow, not forced on, beaten on, or anything like that. So I hope you do understand when I'm saying that every opportunity you get, you make sure. And when there is not opportunity, you make it. Because their soul salvation is so important to you. A lot of the young people you see today living some careless lives and behaving out of sort is because the parents never taught them the seriousness of living for God and how important it is. You ask them and they will tell you. They might have learned how to go to church, but they didn't know how to get in a relationship with God.
And that is a big problem. Okay? So, it says, when they're lying down, when they rise up, and each time you see in the Bible saying, teach them diligently when thou sittest, when thou walkest, when thou liest, and when thou risest. Now, even though the Bible is saying you teach them that, you got to correlate in your mind that if he's saying when you lie down, when you sit down, when you rise up, when you doing whatever, it means that your children should be involved. Because if you have them doing something else and you're not doing it with them, then whatever influence they get from it, you will be held accountable. So it's important that we understand these things so we walk in it, okay? Remember, for those of you in, if you want to physically be in the discussion or verbally, you can call in. The number is 904-786-2400. If you don't agree, if you don't get it, either way, we want you to talk, okay? I want to hear your voices. So, it says here, and thou shalt bind them for a sign upon thy hand, and they shall be as frontlets between thine eyes. Thou shalt bind them for a sign upon thy hand. Now, these are laws, you know. So what some people do, they write different laws and they tie it around the hand of the child. Or some even make a bracelet with the words carved out and it's around the hand. Now, someone looking at it will say, no, that's not right. That's not this, that, not that. But I hope you know the progress in salvation and righteousness involves growth at different pace. So if it is needed for somebody to get a nice laminated 1x3 pad with different ones, and you write it and bind it to your hand, that is not being extreme. That is what you're doing to remember it. Okay? Some people all around you would see things written up for it to be in their mind, for it to be a memorial that they could always walk with and feel comfortable in. Remember, what you practice yourself to do is what becomes your character. So you have to be careful what you practice, okay? So now it says, write them upon the posts of your doors, of your house, and on the gates. The key principle here is that everywhere you turn, you must see God being projected. And some of you out there are guilty of not doing this. Because your children hear you cursing more than anything else. Very rare they hear you talk about God unless you just exclaim, you know, oh God. Other than that, you don't. So whatever they learn in the media and on the street is what they're going to have for their foundation of what they claim right or wrong when it's none. Okay, and you'll be held accountable. It says here that they must write it on the doorposts, they must write it on the gates. And people find this so strange and crazy. Have you gone to some people's homes, or you might be doing it yourself, and when you look, you see a whole pad with notes of appointments or dates of things on the fridge with magnet holding it down? Well, there's no difference in that you don't want to forget an important, you put it on the refrigerator to have God's laws and statutes on the front door, on the post, or anywhere that eyes going to meet. It makes sense. Because you want to form the character in righteousness. Okay?
So now it says, and it shall be, when the Lord your God shall have brought thee into the land which he swore unto your fathers, and to Abraham, to Isaac, and to Jacob, to give thee great and goodly cities which thou buildest not, and houses full of all good things which thou fillest not, and wells dig which thou diggest not, vineyards and olive trees which thou plantest not, when thou shalt have eaten and be full. Now, some people walk around saying, I claim this, that doesn't belong to that person, and I claim it in Yeshua's name, or I claim this and I claim that. You better ask God if it's his will before you claim what is not his will. So, the writer here of Moses is saying that when God, when you have done all those things in verse 7 to 9 that God tells you to do, it says, when the Lord shall have brought you into a land which he swore unto your fathers, he made a promise to them what he will do. So God is honoring it because you walked in obedience. So it all lines up. If you didn't walk in obedience, you wouldn't be there to receive. Okay? All the wells that you enjoy, you didn't dig. All the trees that bearing fruits, you didn't plant. Now you have to ask yourself a question. Well, how is it that they coming into this land and never did all of that and they get it? What happened to the folks who were living in the land? Did they plunder, run them out, and just take over what they had? Because this doesn't line up with the principle of being a godly person. And I want you to look at your Bible, because a lot of times these things are said, people begin to say, well, how could a loving God do all this? And how could a loving God do all that? It's not hard to answer. When you begin to get his love, you will see life the same way. Okay? So, it says here that they were promised that they will have all these things. It was on condition of you walking in obedience. And it says, and houses full of all good things, which thou fillest not, nor wells dig which thou diggest not, vineyards and olive trees which thou plantest not, when thou shalt have eaten and be full. Recognize that God's plan for you is bigger than you can think or imagine. Just follow his instructions. Surrender all to him. Rely totally on him. As men, God is going to draw to you all men, all people. And you being in the position you're supposed to be as a man makes it even more serious with your responsibility. So, when it speaks about all these nice things that they're going to enjoy, abundance of food, abundance of fruit, good land, this, wells that the people own, somebody own them. And you ask yourself, well, the Lord saying it will be theirs. It's not theirs yet, but there are people living there. There are people who dug those wells and did all of that. I'm saying this for us to understand the word a little more, what it's showing us. So it means that there were some people living there before, and they occupied, they had fruit trees, they had different things, they had wells, so they had water supply and all of that. And you're asking yourself some questions if you're going down in trying to understand the world. Who were the people that lived there? That God did not protect them, but let the Hebrews
come in and take over everything. When you go in your Bible, this was a place where the descendants of Ham live, or what today people call black folks. Okay? And because they had turned their back on God and decided they're going to do whatever they want to do, he's just going to remove all that comes with him from you. So all these people came and inherited the same land that they had all these years and developed it. If you develop in things without God in mind, without God leading, you can lose them. Because he says, if you contend with me, I will contend with you. So I hope you know, as we study the word and we're looking at it deeply, we are seeing things that we need to come up higher in. Okay? So it says here, all the places you're going to get, you then build them. Verse 12 says, then beware lest thou forget the Lord, which brought thee forth out of the land of Egypt from the house of bondage. And you know why God is reminding them not to forget him? Because they should be seeing the consequence of all those who forget where he brought them from and living a wayward life that are pleasing to the devil and not to God. Okay? So those of you who following, you would recognize that. And a caution is being given with all the blessing promise. Don't get the big head and start to do a lot of nonsense. Okay? But this is what you must do. Thou shalt fear the Lord your God and serve him, and shall swear by his name. He shall not go after other gods of the gods of the people which are wronged about you. For the Lord your God is a jealous God among you, lest the anger of the Lord thy God be kindled against you and destroy you from the face of the earth. From off the face of the earth. I hope that you're listening to what is being said here. And we're talking about thousands of people that's gone because of making foundational choices that does not line up. Okay? We are reminded that when God does all these things to you, you should never stray away from it. Because God is a jealous God, and he is worthy of getting jealous, because he's the one who created all the things that you use and live from. So if you want to turn it over to the devil, you'll just be doing like Adam when he ate of the fruit. Adam was forgiven and all of that, but this might be a last before God throws in the towel and gives you over to a reprobate mind. So you don't come back from it. So we need to ponder these things. As we look in continuing to read, it says, God is jealous, and you don't want this anger kindled, because you move you out of the face of the earth. We've seen it all along. We've seen it. You know. Verse 15. And then we take a break. For the Lord thy God is a jealous God among you, lest the anger of the Lord thy God be kindled against thee, and destroy the front, and destroy thee, sorry, from off the face of the earth. He shall not tempt the Lord your God as he tempted him in Massa. They were talking to Moses was bringing to remembrance what happened when the children of Israel started murmuring and complaining, and instead of him following what God say, he struck the rock and didn't know who the rock represent. Of course,
we bring consequences on ourselves when these things happen, which we saw. But at that point, you could be either deciding, I'm going to turn a new leaf, because you recognize that God has forgiven you, or you could continue on the same rebellious path and be destroyed. Some folks don't realize you always have two options at least. Okay? So, God says, those who behave that way, you don't want to teach what he told you, teach your children, you're always pessimistic and negative, all these different things, the Lord says, you know, he will just take it and carry it out to move on everything, all that you had, and somebody else will get it. Okay? All because of worshiping other gods. And you know, this is something that kindles the fire in God. Abominable things and idolatry. Yeah. Worshiping other gods really get God angry. And we need to recognize why. He reigns supreme. How could you compare him to something that is of wood and stone or temporary? You can't. Okay? So, looking at what is being said in verse 16, you shall not tempt the Lord your God as he tempted him in Massah. You know, some people say, well, you can't tempt God. But Moses said that God made him write all these things and that you shouldn't tempt the Lord your God. So you ask yourself, how can you tempt God? The answer will not be in coming and bringing things in front of his eyes and all of that. It will be to bring judgment on you because of your choice. Don't tempt God with that. And I hope those of you listening out there that you are learning something this morning. Remember, God is not willing that anybody should be lost, but that all should come to repentance or the point of consciousness to turn away from what you're doing and turn a new leaf. Okay? So we continue again. You shall diligently keep the commandments of the Lord your God and his testimonies and his statutes which he had commanded thee. Now, you're seeing from how it was before, there is a reverse now where you will ask to diligently teach your children. And now the word is saying about diligence or diligently study the word. It says, and thou shalt do that which is right and good in the sight of the Lord, that it may be well with thee, and that thou mayest go in and possess the good land which the Lord sware unto thy fathers, to cast out all thy enemies from before thee, as the Lord hath spoken. We need to examine this a little more. Okay? When you diligently keep the commandments, it means you want to do it to the fullest. You're examining all where you might have come short, and you're working on not being coming short again. Okay? And we recognize when it says, thou shalt do that which is right and good in the sight of the Lord, you have to go back and think about what is right and what is good. Right and good is not dependent on how you see it, you know. It's what God says in his principles. If you don't know, then you put yourself in a bind because you don't know.
Okay. So it lets us know that because of that, having that attitude, it says in verse 18, and thou shalt do that which is right and good in the sight of the Lord, that it may be well with thy, it may be well with thee, and that thou mayest go in and possess the good land which the Lord swear unto thy fathers. Now you're recognizing the instruction being given after saying what is right and wrong. It says, in the sight of the Lord. So it's not ordinary things you're doing, is what pleases God. And whatever displeases him is wrong. Okay? So it's a good yardstick for you to know what God wants of us. Okay? Continuing. It says, thou shalt do that which is right and good in the sight of the Lord, that it may be well with thee, and thou mayest go in and possess.

Okay, because you're hearing the word. And then Moses is saying to cast out all thy enemies from before thee, as the Lord had spoken. Now the text before that comma here, and you're realizing what is being said is connected. And when thou shalt do, let me read it, which is good and right in the sight of the Lord, that it may be well with thee, and that thou mayest go in and possess the good land which the Lord swear unto thy fathers. So the Lord is willing to keep his promise, but you have to be prepared to receive it. And sometimes we ask God for things and we spend a long time propping up sorrow and not listening. As we continue, brethren, we begin to see, I hope, a whole different operation than what we see today. Now, some people will say this done away with, that done away with. If God is not done away with, and he sent his son who became like sin to take his place, and you continue to watch on the operation, and he came and he offered himself to go through all he had to go through. Are we conscious of it, that all our enemies were cast out from before us as the Lord had spoken? Do you realize the seriousness that is involved with taking these things and turning them around, either for God or for the devil? There are no middle ground. And when the son asked thee in time to come, saying, what mean the testimonies and the statutes and the judgment which the Lord our God hath commanded you? Then thou shalt say unto thy son, we were Pharaoh's bondmen in Egypt, and the Lord brought us out of Egypt with a mighty hand. You know, sometimes you look at the Bible and when you read meditatively on what is there, you come up with a whole lot of deeper understanding. Now, verse 20 says, and when thy son asked thee in time to come, saying, what mean the testimonies and the statutes and the judgment which the Lord thy God hath commanded you? So the son is asking question, and Moses is saying, when your son begin to ask question, again I ask you, do you think that the Bible is being chauvinistic by saying your son, or again it goes back to the order of God that operates in 1 Corinthians 11 verse 3? It reads that I will have you know, and he gives the order of man. I truly hope that you're being blessed with it, for you to think differently how you handle sons in the home. Okay? And the Lord is reminding them what happened in Egypt. He said, tell your son, we were Pharaoh's bondmen in Egypt, and the Lord brought us out of Egypt with a mighty hand. My question to those of you listening out there, do you recognize the Bible is teaching you to tell your children, don't hide it, where he has brought you to, where he has brought you from, and where he has brought you through? It's important that your children know these things. But a lot of us, in not being delivered, we don't want to talk to them about it. And you're more thinking about how they're going to look at you, if they're going to start disrespecting you, all of that. When that is not a reality,

to those who are believers. So we're going to pause here. We're almost to the end. We're going to pause here and take another break with the music, and then we come next right back to 21. Okay, so we're going to do that now, and I truly hope that you're enjoying the session so far. Okay. Let me make sure and get your songs for you.

And we are back after a short break. We have just a few more verses to sit down and discuss or talk about. And remember, the number if you want to call in is 904-786-2400. You are live on the Talking Bible with yours truly, Elder Hezekiah Williams of Commissioned by Christ Ministries of Jacksonville, Florida. And I want us to work a little deeper into Deuteronomy. We are in the book of Deuteronomy, chapter 6. And we want to go back from verse 21, where it says, and before I forgot, you know, those of you who are looking on Roku, the Roku station, all greetings to you in the name of our Lord, and blessings to you for looking in while we are on. Okay, and I truly hope that you're getting the word and allowing it to be a lamp unto your feet and a light unto your pathway. Not the traditions of men, but the truth of the word as the Bible speaks. So we have come to verse 21 in chapter 6 of the book of Deuteronomy, and looking at some things as the Bible speaks to us, some principles. It says, then thou shalt say unto thy son, beginning that if somebody, your son, were to ask you about, well, what these laws are, where they come from, why we have to follow that, because children do ask that, and it's right for them to ask. When you see your children like that, you know they're not going to be misled easily because they ask questions. It says here, then thou shalt say unto thy son. You know, when we study in the word and we read these things, we just take it, well, it means generally. But God wants us to understand, when it comes to the home, when it comes to operation in God, the first person he wants you to address because of their role in life is the male. Okay? Because everybody else will follow or designed to follow. But the male is the head and the lead. So in some of our homes, we tend to have a behavior as Miriam with a brother. Now, you know, the oldest child for them was Miriam. And after Miriam, Aaron and Moses was the last. So for Moses to be coming and talking like he does every time, and God has that relationship with him, as a female who not fully surrendered to God, that's a problem. And I hope that, you know, the woman listening in, that when you have your children, it doesn't matter which part of the ladder in the children the male comes, they must be respected as coverings. Okay? Women are not and will never be. Okay? So you need to view them as that, so that you raise them to be future men of God. Not wimps who their sisters looking out for them and doing everything. No. Help them to understand that they have a responsibility as males before God. So the instruction given is, when the question is asked, say to your son, we were Pharaoh's bondmen in Egypt, and the Lord brought us out of Egypt with a mighty hand. The Bible is showing us, with all we have been through in life as men, as fathers, enlighten your son. Let him know where God has brought you from. Some people are ashamed, and you don't know that the person making you entertain that spirit of being ashamed is the devil. It's a demon. Because God has not given you a spirit of fear, but of a sound mind. Okay? Boldness, braveness.
So it's important that when it's the truth, you be bold in the truth. Okay? So it letting us understand that with our children, we are supposed to testify to them before anybody else about where God has brought us. Because it helped build a foundation for them and sets a legacy for them to follow. I hope you're listening to me out there. And the Lord brought us out of Egypt with a mighty hand. These are things you should tell your children, you know. There was a time I was on crack. You see me now, this is what God can do. Especially when they are in challenges. It's a good time to tell them. It's not just to tell where it won't work. Tell them where it is effective. I was an alcoholic. You tell them I was drunk and falling down on the ground and all of that. Sometimes he wants to even endorse the role of the mother and all of that, because children will ask where mommy was. She was there, always going and pick me up and make sure I reach home safe. And he endorses how he loves his wife. A whole lot could come out of behavior like that. You know? But we tend not to want to speak about those things and still carrying shame. Because the Bible says that we should not be ashamed of the gospel, which is the power of God unto salvation. So for you, where you are right now in your walk, it demonstrates the power of God in your salvation. So you shouldn't be ashamed about deliverance. You should be happy and to tell your sons so that they could understand, if you're dead and gone, it doesn't matter what challenge you have. As long as you invite God in the mix, everything will be all right. Because through Christ, we are more than conquerors. So this is how you always give them the word without making it seem like a burden and boring. Okay? This is what God will have you do. And the Lord showed signs and wonders. He's telling them more. Great and sore upon Egypt, upon Pharaoh, and upon all his household before our eyes. When they come home and they tempted to get in trouble because they don't like how the boss treating them and all of that. The first thing you must endorse to them, who got you the job? Well, when he's ready, he will move you. Or if you want him to move, you could find out from him if it's his will. But nobody can move you from a job until God allow it. And if he allows it, it's for you to go to a higher level. So you talk to your children in that kind of way, and they will glorify God. They might not react. They might just move aside for you to do it as males. But it doesn't mean they didn't hear you. Okay? So there's a whole lot coming out of this by the text letting us know the role of the father to his sons especially, and telling them where God has brought you from. And he brought us out from thence that he might bring us in to give us the land which he swore unto our fathers. Now, this swearing or promise to the father. I want all of you listening out there to pay attention to this. Do you realize that Abraham had gotten that promise 435 years before it came true? And it came true within 500 years. I am saying it to all those who are listening to the sound of my voice. The key thing about a promise with God is not when it's going to come true, is that you're sure it will come true. Okay? Sometimes you may not enjoy it because you don't have the capacity to, because you're carrying issues you won't put down. But make way for your children and your great-grandchildren, your children's children, to enjoy it and be able to call your name that a legacy was started by you. You realize how long he had made that promise to Abraham?
And now it is coming true. They went through slavery. They went through all of that. So you are not to believe because you're going through situations that God promises not sure. What you need to do is ask him how to walk in his will more and more so that you can be ready to fully receive the promise that was made for you coming in this world. So it says here, when God prepares, you get what he has for you. You realize that they didn't work for it. And the Bible tells you, if you be willing and obedient, willing and obedient to God, you will eat the good of the land. This is a sure and true promise. So it's time to embrace it so that you could walk in it. Okay? It says here, this is something he had sworn to our fathers. The problem with some of us, especially black folks, there is no continuity in the Western world with black folks or African descendants of continuity about what your great-grandparents promised was all of that. But the other ethnic groups, they have that to say. My grandfather gave this of all. But you are not lost. If you want to walk in obedience to God, you become Abraham's seed. So the promise that he gave to Abraham is yours also. Okay? So there is nothing to lose. And this refers to any ethnic group that want to walk with God in obedience. You can claim the promise of Abraham because that's who it's for. Okay? Those who want to walk by faith and in obedience to God. It says here, and the Lord commanded us to do all these statutes, to fear the Lord our God for our good always, that he might preserve us alive and as if it is this day. And it shall be our righteousness if we observe to do all these commandments before the Lord our God as he has commanded us. So how are you going to call yourself righteous and you don't want to follow what God says or observe all his commandments? You know, some people saying the commandments done away, the law done away. They can't show you that biblically. It's traditional conversation. It's not biblical. Because it's the laws of God that you obey. Okay? So I hope those who are listening out there, feel free to call in. You might not agree, but we can go in the word and reason together. 904-786-2400. A lot of times you are given the opportunity to stand, especially those who are students of the word. Remember, the Bible says that you must be always ready to give an answer of the hope that lies within you. So this is what prompts you to respond when you hear certain things maybe you didn't get clarity on, or you have a different perspective. I don't believe in perspective, I believe in the word of God. So we could go in the word and get what the word says always. Okay? So, we have come to the end of our chapter today. And we want to reflect on some things that comes out of it that are parallel for us today in our everyday living. You know, reminders about what God wants of us is a very healthy thing to remind you all the time. I remember growing up, and my grandfather was a very godly man. Even the village, he was respected as that in the Caribbean. And
he would call you sometimes. We as children want to fight and carry on with each other. And he would call you and tell you things like, you know, come a minute, grandson. You think that what you're doing there is love? How could you behave like that with your cousin or your brother? Come, let me tell you something. He said, you all need to know the first thing about life is love. And love does not behave aggressive, funny, or any of those things. So both of you come here. I want you to know that I love you all, and you must love one another. Go and hug him and tell him you're sorry. And that's the kind of environment. And today, the parents teach children to hate one another instead of making friends. And you expect to have a very decent adult. The word says train them up in the way they should go. And when they're old, they will not depart. They will not leave it at all, because that's what they know. If you are not teaching them the way and you're teaching them your way, sure enough, it's your way that will be projected. Those of you as parents who tell your children, when a guy is a bully and he comes at you and decides to reach to where he gets physical, that you should make sure and beat him. And don't come home and say that he beat you up. But that's not the Christ-like way. The Christ-like way is to teach your children how to befriend the person, not bribing. Do you know that a lot of bullies don't believe anybody like them? And they react that way. They become bullies. Because everyone who speaks about them negative, don't like them. But the person that shows them love, you know, they end up protecting that person. That's how it is. Are you going to teach your child that? Or are you going to teach them something that can make them end up in the grave early or receive some marks? Because that's what contention bring. You know, remember the Bible says that blessed are the peacemakers, for they shall be called the children of God. Teach them how to learn to make peace. In spite of whatever, the Lord gives certain instructions, and you're supposed to teach your children it when you understand it also. A soft answer turns away wrath, but grievous words stir up anger. So having a smart mouth and not having a balance with it being good and words of life can make your child end up in problem that you training them to embrace problems. So if you teach them what God says how to do it, it will always work. Always, because God guarantee. If you contend with him, he will contend with you. So if you're doing your part that he says, not you think, with your children, this is the recipe for them to turn out good. Some people, they don't have the faith to believe that what God says he will do. So they drop the ball and they say, well, everybody won't be that way. Everybody can't be that way. And they say all the things that defy the word of God, not realizing that they're putting themselves in trouble. When you begin to cover a multitude of sins by saying, I can do all things through Christ who strengthened me, that way you're supposed to teach a child. It's not like any one of us growing up didn't experience being around bullies. And a lot of you could testify that they never bully you. And it wasn't because of fight. It's not because of fight. People respect a lot of silent people too. So it don't have to be that way. As we look at the text, we see Moses doing a serious job of reminding this young generation that going into the promised land about
different things that are going to occur because of the fact that they don't know these things. Everything is new to them, and it's obvious that had they known and it was in them, he wouldn't be telling them. But the stiff-necked parents who died because they don't want to listen, some of the grandparents, so these young ones, they don't know. And he has to tell them because it's a preparation for them going in a land that is not theirs. To all the people who came to America as immigrants, the Lord is saying the same thing to you. Are you going to a land that he gave you opportunity to go to glorify his name while you're there, while he blesses you with success? Because you didn't put on anything there. But with God, he can bless you with what you need. So I'm saying it to those of you out here who are that, who have that kind of status. Are you interested in just flashing and showing yourself, or being models for God? Because you see, when you be models for God, you find favor with God and you find favor with man. Most times, the people who give you the most problem in encouraging you and lifting you up to go to another level with dignity, with justice in mind, and all of that, the ones who give you the most pressure when you're doing that are the same church folks. Okay? So when God speaks about Yeshua in Luke 2:52, that he increased in wisdom and stature and in favor with God and man, he is our example. You're supposed to increase in wisdom and stature and favor with God and man also. But remember, he never found favor with the church. They always want to kill him, the church people. So don't be surprised when you hear church folks are the ones who quick to call the police on you, who quick not to reconcile, who quick to do all of that. Because that's what they are, just church folks. They are not born again. They are not scripture-based. So I hope that, you know, as we let in the Bible speak, and it speaks to us, that we can have a difference in how we look at life, so we could walk right. For those of you who just came in or got in, we are in the book of Deuteronomy, chapter 6, and we finished the chapter just recapping to get parallel summit for our lives today, to see how the Bible speaks to us. Okay? So Moses told them, he said, you know, write the laws, the commandments, the statutes, write it on the door when they're coming in. Write it on the place where they're going to be. Everywhere you can write it down and stick it up, it will be better. Some of you are so concerned about how nice and clean your wall should be, that to do that is sacrilegious, but you prefer that it not be buried in their mind, the word of God. You want to prefer that this money paid for it don't mark up my wall. This, and so you go on, because everything could be done decently and on order. You know, those sticky papers, you could write it like that. That doesn't do any harm to your stuff since you're wrapped up in this stuff. But your main focus and the big picture should be that you want to see your children and anybody around you, anyone around you, make it into the kingdom of heaven. That should really be your thrust. Now, however, if it be not so, then this is why. Okay? So the principle of Moses saying, which God told him, write it here, tell them there, when they move, when they stand, when they sit. The reason for that being that
not only that human beings tend to forget, but the evil spirits will be working against you to bring doubt, to bring all types of negative, and they know how to rub it in. So you have to stay focused on God. This is why you have it, that the children, write it here, write it there, and especially children today, we have helped raise them to be very distracted easily and unfocused. The children who you buy the video games for, who grew up with that around them, their attention span is so limited. Those who you bought books for and you sat down and you talk with them and you told them the value of knowledge, every time you meet in a group settings, you will see how they behave with the time they have. So I hope that as we recap and we can apply the word of God to everyday living. The Bible says that all that was to be taught was to be diligently taught. Or take your time with what you're doing, but hurry up. Okay? As long as we understand these statements, it becomes less challenging. It will never stop being challenging. But the point I want you to remember is that the demons are very much alive, ready and willing to mess up everything that you want to do is right. Okay? And that is why you call on the name of the Lord. It says also, Moses is given all these instructions, and he was telling them, you know, you get what you didn't plant, you get what you didn't sow, you get what you didn't build. All these things God provided for you long before you came. So for those of you who listen out there, that sometimes you get weary doing what you're supposed to do and all of that, you get very discouraged, low-spirited, remember, you need to go to the source of all the strength. Remembering, your strength comes from the Lord, which made heaven.

And some folks, they don't believe you could tempt the Lord. Moses tempted the Lord already. When God is talking to him, God is telling him what to do. And he's telling God what he can do. Well, I'm slow of speech. The language, I'm not fluent in it again. You know, some people teach that Moses was tight-tongued. Oh, mercy, brethren. The Bible says he was slow of speech. That means either you're stammering or you don't remember the language that was not yours too good, so you're not fluent in it. Okay? No evidence of him being tight-tongued. So, as we're looking at all of this, you come to recognize, wow, how is it that he tempt God? God is telling him, because from the beginning, you see that the weakness Moses had was his temper. From all through you read on him, he had a problem with controlling his temper. So, when we look in the word, it says that God told Moses, I want you to go and deliver these people and all of these things he's talking about. And Moses is listening, and after a while, everything he said that the Lord told him, he finding an excuse to say he can't do it. And the Bible says the anger of God was kindled towards Moses. So you know when you're murmuring and complaining and whining and talking like that, God is not pleased. He's not pleased. Because he will make provision for the birds, the lily in the field. He will make for you. So it's something to think about, you know, as we journey on this pathway called life. We can help each other. So he said, Moses speaking to them said, don't tempt the Lord. Don't tempt the Lord. You shall diligently keep the commandments of the Lord your God and his testimonies. Sorry. And his statutes which he had commanded thee. Testimony, statutes, commandments, judgment. Just when it comes your way to apply it, ask God to show you. But in the meantime, you must study. When the time comes to show it, the Holy Spirit bring the memory really quick back to you. So, as we look here, it says here, all the different things that occurred, the Bible is saying when your son asks you, you must tell him. Tell him where God brought you from. All he knows is since he knows you, you have a one leg. You didn't born with one leg. All he knows is that from since he knows you, you're diabetic. And you go down to whatever the situation is. And you put God in it to give you wisdom in how to deal with it. And he will come through for you. Amen. Remember the number is 904-786-2400. We still have some minutes again before we wrap up. I'm just going to give one selection of a song. And then we're going to continue our discussion because we come in close to the end, right?

0: And we are back. You know, many times we come into situations where we study the word, and there's a challenge to apply it to your life in our everyday living. And of course, for you to do that, you have to look at life from a spiritual standpoint, in the sense that the Bible says that God is a spirit, and they that worship him must worship him in spirit and in truth. We read it and we say it, but we don't realize there's a powerful four-letter word in there. The word must. Some people don't realize how forceful that word is. Must is not something to take lightly. Okay? Must. So if you want to serve God, and you don't want to serve him in spirit and in truth, well, it doesn't apply to you. Also, it's not only in spirit, but it's in truth. If you twist in the word of God or trying to say something that is not in line, then you know it's not true. It's false. And if it's false, then you can't serve, you're not serving God in spirit and in truth, because what you're saying is false. So we have to learn how to put these things together when we're dealing with the word. And it happens to a lot of folks because they lose contact with the Holy Spirit. If you don't want to utilize the Holy Spirit, it could be a problem, because he is the one who will guide you into all truth. Okay? No Holy Spirit, no knowledge, no power, no nothing. So as we're looking at this chapter and seeing all the different pointers for success that are mentioned, teaching your sons diligently, it means you're not leaving any stone unturned to explain what God is saying. And if you believe that you don't have the qualification, or you need to go back and think, what qualifies a prostitute to tell you about men? She could tell you about men because she had more than you will ever have. And she learned a lot of things that you don't have to go through what she went through to know. So yes, she's more qualified than any graduate from the college who never went anywhere. They don't even know what it is to be involved with somebody. They're not more qualified than her. So experience is the greatest teacher only when you want to learn. Or else, you know, I used to hear a guy telling me something that I try to keep it in my head most times, especially when I have to make decisions. He said, I want you to know, young man, that is not good for you, but for you to be like a dumb, the back of a pot spoon. I said, the back of a pot spoon? He said, yes. He said, you know, the back of the pot spoon is the dumbest thing, the most hard-headed thing. I said, but what do you mean? And he said, it's not only hard-headed, is very much close to being possible for the back of the pot spoon to pick up anything. And then I started to get light, because he says, when you take up anything in the pot spoon, it goes down in it. If you go in to get rice out of the pot, it doesn't pick up like the front of the pot spoon. If you go in gravy, it slices through the nicest, richest gravy in the world. But you can't say how intelligent or how useful the pot spoon is, because it's only the front that gets used and does a great job. While all the back could say, I've been here, I was part of, but nothing picked up. So that's why he told me that. He said, don't be as dumb as the back of the pot spoon, because it picks up nothing, even if it wants to. So I am taking it that all of you out there are not in that category, but you're in a category where you want to learn, where you want to hear, and not only hear, following it. So we are now winding down, and I still, if you want to call in, you still have time, because we'll be getting out of here by one. So I'm just highlighting things in the Word that we studied this morning. When it says all these teachings you're supposed to give, there are sometimes, you know, you hear people today saying that what you're saying makes sense, but I want you to know that the youths of today is a different type of children. They don't even want to listen when you talk to them. And I listen because I know children are adult, or adults are a product of their childhood experiences and the knowledge that was given to them. So when I hear you speak like that, I know that you didn't raise them right. And for those of you who might want to get on the defense, if you're in a home, when father say one thing, the mother opposes it, or when the mother say something, the father opposes it, and they can't work as a team for the success of the child, that is why now you're paying bail for that child, because you messed up their minds about what is true. Because when you stand there, they don't know what is true. One of you saying something, the other saying something else. So we look at these things and we begin to recognize some of the places we have gone that was not right. Then it says here, we spoke about not tempting God. And thou shalt do that which is right and good in the sight of the Lord, that it may be well with thee, and thou mayest go in and possess the good land which the Lord swore unto thy fathers. So sometimes, in order to receive what we supposed to get in a big way, we had to ask God to prepare and change our attitudes. Or else, people just come, they look at you and they see attitude, they move on, because they can't be bothered with foolishness. So you who listening out there, you have some things to think about that you might have gone wrong, that you might have did wrong, you might have done wrong, sorry, and you need to go to God first to deliver you from the side effects of it, and then for you to walk in newness. Because you can walk in newness. Newness is not dependent on age. It is dependent on the deeper your relationship is getting with the Holy Spirit and the Word. Okay? So, here we are, and we know that people are troubled out there. You heard the Word, and you might have issues that it has exposed to you that need to be taken care of. So we are going to pray, because we know that prayer changes things. Okay? So we're going to pray and ask God, Lord, you're in charge. So if you could hear our cry. Okay? So let's bow our heads, our word of prayer. Loving Father, we come to you at this time asking you that you would have mercy upon all of us who want to hear from you. We pray, dear Lord, that all the situations that we experience that become so challenging that sometimes you might be tempted to give up, that you will touch all those who are listening out there who want to give up so that they will get hope. We ask you, dear Lord, for the families that having struggles with fidelity, struggles with the mouth, struggles with argument, all different type of struggles. You see and you know. May the angels of excellent strength watch over these people so that they can work in a powerful way for you. I ask you, dear Lord, those who have to make decisions as to if they're going to stay with this partner or stay around their children, you give them the understanding, whatever sign is needed, so that the family can be blessed. We ask you, dear Lord, for those who administrate in the radio station, that you would bless them for encouraging and allowing this time to go forth where people can study the word. I ask you, Father, that whatever we have to do in all our struggles, that you will strengthen us to see the big picture and to be motivated into doing what is right and shunning what is evil. We give you all the praise, all the honor, and the glory. In the name of your Son, Yeshua. Amen. For those of you who came in late, I know that you're still blessed because prayer changes things. Remember, tough times do not last, but tough people do. A lot of the things today that we make issues of challenge, they are all temporary. They're not going to stay. How many of you have experienced a toothache? And today you're still alive. You thought you would have died. And you remember how it was. How many of you as women went through labor? 6, 7, 8 hours. God has blessed you to be here still. And you're looking at your grand now. And you're saying, wow. No regrets. God has blessed me with a crown. How many of you, when you see somebody puffing on a cigarette, and you remember how you used to chain smoke, that you can thank God today that the money that would have spent on the cigarette and the cigars, you now have it as a surplus every month in your pocket? How many of you used to raise hell wherever you go until God brought you into understanding that is not right, is not necessary? Stop it. And you have stopped it. And now when you see people behaving the same way, it's a challenge to you to really accept that. Because it has long gone away from you. This is good. Because this is an experience of growth. Everything we do, we must try our best to make an improvement. You know, the world teaches you to do your best. That is crazy when you begin to understand it. Every time you could do better and better. But the only time you will be doing best is when God changed you to immortality. Other than that, as a human being, the best is always yet to come. So don't let people force that on you about being best when you know there's always room for improvement. Also, to the young ones who are out there at the sound of my voice, and you thinking that everything hunky-dory because you're macho and you're young and you have everything going for you. Remember, the reality of life is that as long as you leave your mother's womb, you begin to get old. 1 day old, 2 days old, until it goes to year and years. So everybody that was born is getting old as they grow up. They're getting old. So you are not to look and cast remarks about who's older than you. It is not necessary. So I am hoping that a young woman who feel listening in and they feel dejected, they feel hopeless, they feel that everything is over for them and they just sailing through life, sometimes even being tempted to commit suicide, that you will trust in the Lord with all of your heart and lean not unto your own understanding, but in all your ways acknowledge him, and he promised to direct your path. So as long as we remember these things, as I told you all, when you have a problem to overcome something, you try it and be prepared to call me back next week. All I want you to slowly say 5 times, and if the change doesn't come, carry it up to 7, but 5 times, I can do all things through Christ which strengthened me. I can do all things through Christ which strengthened me. Make sure it's something honest that you're striving for. Okay? Something that could bless men. If not, it will be in vain. For the others who you never heard some of these things, you are better off in that sense that you don't have to experience certain things. But one word of caution, and now you can see why you don't have to go certain ways. To God be the glory for you. So now, as we are about to leave, I just want to ask God blessing on all of you who have been here listening in the word. May the grace of our Lord and Savior, Yeshua Messiah, rest and abide with you now and forevermore. Amen. God bless you and have a blessed evening.
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